0: Christian Namala.
1: Hops would love to turn two here if they can.
0: Gleed's become a fan favorite here. The 1-2, low and inside. Two balls, two strikes. Nowhere to put Dub Gleed. A walk, a hit batter, a wild pitch, a pass ball, a balk. All mean lights out, game over. Gleed hoping to get a hold of one and end it that way. Brown's ready. The 2-2 pitch. Swing and a miss. Down he goes. Second strikeout of the inning for Dawson Brown. And now the showdown. Arjun Namala, not in the starting lineup today. Went 0 for 3 with two walks last night. The second one intentional in the ninth inning. He has four home runs and 19 runs batted in. Fourth-year pro NFL, Rico, Florida. And a first pitch strike call. Namala pinch hitting in the sixth inning. For Maddox Lotta, reached on a blue base hit and stole second base. He flied out to right to end the seventh inning with two runners on base. Now three on the bases in a tie game in the ninth. Swing and a pop-up outside of first. That gets back out of play. No balls, two strikes, the count. Namala hit a monster home run earlier in this series over the video scoreboard in left center. A place few have ventured here. That came off David Hageman. The 0-2 pitch, grounder pulled to short, should do it. Clark to second, and Dawson Brown gets out of the jam. Bases loaded. In the ninth inning, he strikes out Dub Gleed and gets Namala to ground out into a harmless 6-4 fielder's choice. We go to the 10th inning for the second straight day. It's the Hops 3, the Vancouver Canadiens 3 on the Hops Broadcast Network.
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1: Well, here we are again, top of the 10th, 3-3 tie. Adrian Rodriguez at second base for the Hops. Vancouver's going to bring the infield halfway with Avery Owusu-Aiciadu at the plate. And Carson Pierce still on the mound for Vancouver. His first pitch, a breaking ball high, ball one to the Hillsborough designated hitter. What a great time for AOA to break out of a slump. 0 for 2 today with a walk. Flied out to center, grounded out to shortstop. Powerfully built right-handed hitter from Waukesha, Wisconsin. The righty Pierce delivers, swing, and a foul back. Owusu-Aiciadu, Trent Youngblood, and then the new second baseman, Gerald Neen, who pinch hit for Yasiel Soler in the eighth inning. Canadians catching up to the Hops in the hit column. Now seven base hits. Hops have eight. Each team with three runs, no errors. The 1-1 for Pierce. Ground ball pulled to

0: Left side, taken on the second bounce by Namala, and throws him out. One down. Hops able to play two in the ninth inning last night without a base hit. With one out, Trent Youngblood walked. Oluciasieta went to third on a wild pitch. Youngblood stole second. A wild pitch would eventually score Youngblood and Adrian Rodriguez, who reached on a fielder's choice when Oluciasieta was thrown out of the plate. And then Rocco Reed took care of the rest. He retired all four batters to face him. The final out in the ninth and three in the tenth to get the win. Here's Youngblood. And the first pitch is a strike. Trent homered on the first pitch of the game. Since then, two walks and a strikeout. The first day of May and extra inning baseball here in a nooner at the Nets. 0-1. Just a bit outside. For Vancouver, in the bottom half of the inning, Namala will start at second base. It'll be Scannell, Hernandez, and Beltre due up. 1-1 pitch to Trent Youngblood, high and outside. Two balls, one strike. Youngblood, not in the starting lineup yesterday, but came up huge in the late innings with a bunt single in the eighth. A walk and a steal in the 10th, and two-run score. Swing and a foul fly. Slicing out of the yard on the left field side. Two balls and two strikes. This is the third inning for Carson Pierce out of the pen. He's allowed just one hit and two base runners. Hops have not gotten a runner to second. Hit hard to right field down the line. Hooking foul. Not quite home run distance. Youngblood now two home runs, seven runs batted in on the season. 10th round draft pick out of Transylvania U in Lexington, Kentucky, a Division III school. Hops leader in runs scored. And tied for the team lead in steals. The 2-2 pitch inside nearly clipped him. Good contact hitter. Youngblood has never struck out three times in a game in two pro seasons. He's walked twice today. Pierce comes set, and the pitch is a breaking ball. Ball four, low and inside. Youngblood draws his third base on balls of the contest. That sets up a potential inning-ending double play for Vancouver, but more importantly, the chance to score two runs for the Hops with one out. That's really the key in extra innings. You just don't want to give up multiple runs. Chances are, starting an inning with a runner at second, you're going to score at least one. That's the whole idea behind the new rules in extra innings, trying to shorten games and not have these prolonged affairs. I thought a violation was being assessed to Yerald Neen. Instead, he called time. Now he's back in the box. Carson Pierce from Edmond, Oklahoma. The pitch gets past the catcher, Gilliland. Now the runner's moving to scoring position. And coupled with that, the infield has to come in for the C's for a potential play at the plate. Oh, wild pitches. Could they cost Vancouver another loss today? Youngblood to second. Rodriguez to third. Time called. The pitching coach, Eric Yardley, out to the mound. That was a wild pitch in the 10th inning. And then a throwing error on a play at the plate on the same play that allowed the Hops to play two and come out of here with their third straight win in the series. Hops trying to make it five straight victories overall. Who's going to catch Eugene, though? My goodness. The Emeralds 18-5 following a comeback win last night. Now we're ready. One ball, no strike count. Here's the pitch. Fastball, strike call. Haynes been a tough out for the Hops this year. Last night, held in check, went 0 for 4. The 1-1, wave and a miss. You got to put it in play here if you're Yarrell Neen. Give your team a chance to score. Obviously, with the infield playing in, it's tougher on Vancouver to make a defensive play on a hard hit ball. Here's the 1-2 pitch. Strike three called on the inside corner. It's the one thing you absolutely couldn't do is look at strike three. And now the infield goes back. Big punch out for Carson Pierce, his second of the day. And it'll be up to Slade Caldwell, who is just 1 for 15 in the series and 4 for his last 30 over the last 2 weeks. Two strikeouts, a double play grounder for Caldwell. Swing and a miss. He did reach on a walk back in the third inning. Got to keep reminding yourself, this kid's still only 19 years old. He was just a pup when he got here last year. A one inside, it bounces. Ooh, thought it got behind Gilliland. And I don't know if Gilliland thought so as well or if he was trying to deke the runners, but he acted as if he had to chase that ball back behind him. But he was able to keep it in front near the feet of the batter Caldwell in the left-hand batter's box. One ball, one strike. Pierce steps off the rubber, now back in. Gets the sign he likes from Gilliland. Here's the 1-1 pitch. Ooh. Crowd thought it was a strike, so did the catcher Gilliland. Ball two. Jacob Ashworth calling the balls and strikes today. Xander Huddleston, the base umpire, currently hands on knees, shortstop side of the mound. The 2-1 pitch, that's in there. This time Slade Caldwell looking back at the home plate umpire. Two balls, two strikes. Alberto Barriga waiting on deck. He's already had some heroics this week as Barriga it's got mighty quiet here at the net. A crowd of 2,442 looks on. Swing and a miss. Caldwell down on strikes, and the Hops go scoreless in the top half of the 10th inning. Back-to-back strikeouts for Carson Pierce. After a one-out base on balls, the Hops leave two aboard, and we go to the last of the 10th, still tied at three on the Hops Broadcast Network.
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0: 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Now some tense moments for Dawson Brown in the ninth inning. Came on with a runner aboard, nobody out. Gave up a base hit to Carter Cunningham. Then after a strikeout of Peyton Williams, Kendry Chirinos singled to load the bases with one out. A winning run at third. And Brown struck out Dub Gleed. Got Arjun Namala to ground out harmlessly to end the threat. And now he's back to pitch the 10th inning with Namala out at second base. 3-3 tie. Matt Scannell is the batter, a patient hitter, but he swings away at the first pitch and pops it in the air, foul out of play. Brown, the Hops' fourth pitcher. Vancouver has used just three pitchers. John West got the start. Just one hit allowed over four and a third. Steve Wright cold. 0-2, the count to Scannell. Zane Russell retired two batters. Rio Britton, three innings, faced one batter in the ninth. And now Brown, a rocket out to right center field. That is going to win this game. An extra base hit for Matt Scannell. Namala scores. And on the third pitch of the 10th inning, the Vancouver Canadians win it in a walk-off. An RBI double for Matt Scannell to score Arjun Namala. The final score, Vancouver 4, Hillsborough 3. And Scannell gets a bath out near second base. They dump the water cooler on him. That ends a six-game losing streak for Vancouver. And the Hops' four-game win streak comes to a crashing halt in the bottom half of the 10th inning. Their first extra inning loss of the season. Again, your final, Vancouver 4, Hillsborough 3. We'll be back with a post-game recap following this timeout on the Hops Broadcast Network.
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5: Back here at Vancouver's Nat Bailey Stadium, Matt Rickard on hand. The crowd walking away happy for the first time this week. As the attendance of 2,442 see their Canadians defeat the Hops 4-3 in 10 innings. We'll get to the highlights, and it didn't take long to get a highlight in this game. Top of the first inning, Trent Youngblood, the leadoff batter for the Hops. Austin Cates on the mound for Vancouver. Behind the plate, Hayden Gilliland on the mound. Right-hander Austin Cates in his first pitch, belted to right field, but that ball not carrying too far, or I was deked by Carter Cunningham. It carries over his head and over the wall. A leadoff solo home run for Trent Youngblood on the first pitch of the game from Austin Cates. Well, thank you so much, Mr. Cunningham. I don't know what the point of that was. Maybe thinking that ball would hit the wall, and he could get Youngblood to slow down, possibly throw him out at second base, but no chance. Youngblood sends it over that high right field wall, and just like that, the Hops have a 1-0 lead. It's Youngblood's second home run of the season. Still 1-0 Hops in the fourth inning when Modafi Marte reached on a one-out base hit through the hole on the left side after Wallace Clark popped out to short, two down for the Hillsboro shortstop, Adrian Rodriguez. 1-1 on the way. In the air, deep left. Back goes Orff to the track, to the fence. Gone! See you on the other side. Adrian Rodriguez, two-run home run. And the Hops take a 3-0 lead, all courtesy of the long ball. That's the first home run of the year for Adrian Rodriguez. RBIs number 4 and 5 for the Guayama, Puerto Rico native. 3-0 Hops. Now, meanwhile, John West pitching no-hit ball through the first four innings, although he did have a fair share of base runners. He walked three batters, hit two, but did not allow a run, but then plunked Manuel Beltre, his third hit batter of the game, to lead off the bottom of the fifth inning. And that brought up the Vancouver catcher, Hayden Gilliland. Right now, they're standing around looking. High drive to left, opposite field. It's got the distance. If it's fair, it's gone, and it is gone. Hayden Gilliland, two-run homer on the first pitch to him. And the Canadians are right back in this game on their first hit of the contest. A 2-run home run for Gilliland. It's the Hops 3, the Canadians 2. First home run, first RBIs of the year for the Maryville, Tennessee native. And he went opposite. Now West would face one more batter, retiring Carter Cunningham on a fly ball to left before giving way to Zane Russell, who retired the last two batters of the fifth inning. Rio Britton taking over on the mound, pitched around a single and a walk with a couple of strikeouts in the sixth inning, but then Hayden Gilliland came back around. Britton gave up a hit and a walk, but two strikeouts to get out of the sixth inning unscathed. And the first pitch is crushed to deep right center field. Blast off, a sure shot, gone like the cool breeze. We are tied, and it's Hayden Gilliland again. A two-home run day for the undrafted catcher from Tennessee Tech. 3-3 the score. Now Gilliland made his pro debut against the Hops on April 30th last year. Went 1-for-3 with a 2-RBI day and scored a run, walked twice. But that's his first career 2-home run game. He didn't have an RBI coming into play today, but he was responsible for all 3 Vancouver runs in regulation. Seas would threaten again with a 1-out double in the 8th inning off Britton, but Manny Beltre grounded out after Alexi Hernandez, who was pinch hitting for Brennan Orff and doubled, was caught trying to steal third. Why? Then in the 9th inning, all kinds of trouble that the Hops were able to wiggle out of. Meanwhile, Vancouver getting solid work from its pen today. Austin Cates pitched into the 6th inning. Retired Alberto Barriga on strikes before giving way to Kalenna Sauer. Sauer gave up a 2-out double in that inning, but retired Wallace Clark and then retired the Hops side with a strikeout in the 7th inning. Carson Pierce taking over in the 8th, hit the first batter to face him, the pinch hitting Gerald Neen, but a double play soon followed, and he struck out Alberto Barriga. Hops got a leadoff single in the 9th, but Brady Council went nowhere. Fly out to foul ground in right field by Mardafi Marte, popped to short by Wallace Clark, and another popped to short by Adrian Rodriguez. But in the bottom half of the 9th, Rio Britton still on the mound, gave up a leadoff single to guess who? Hayden Gilliland again. That would be it for Britton. Out of the pen came Dawson Brown, and Carter Cunningham with the center fielder Slade Caldwell playing very deep, able to bloop a single to center, putting runners at first and second base. Brown struck out Peyton Williams, but then Kendry Chirinos singled sharply through the hole on the left side. Not the game winner, as they put the stop sign up, stopping Gilliland at third base. Sacks jammed, one out, and Dub Gleed at the plate, but Brown was able to strike him out and got Arjun Namala to ground out to end the threat. Vancouver leaving the bases loaded in the 9th inning. To the 10th, where the Hops had Adrian Rodriguez at second base. A wild pitch would move him to third, but they would not score him. They got another runner aboard on a Trent Youngblood 1-out walk. The wild pitch put runners at second and third, and then with the infield drawn in, Gerald Neen at the plate with a 1-2 count, caught looking at strike 3. Slade Caldwell fanned against Carson Pierce to end the threat. And in the bottom half of the 10th inning, with Namala, the ghost runner at second base, Brown back on the mound, quickly jumped ahead in the count, 0-2, to the Vancouver center fielder, Matt Scannell. Rio Britton, 3 innings, faced one batter in the 9th. And now Brown, a rocket out to right center field. That is going to win this game. An extra base hit for Matt Scannell. Namala scores, and on the third pitch of the 10th inning, the Vancouver Canadians win it in a walk-off. An RBI double for Matt Scannell to score Arjun Namala. The final score, Vancouver 4, Hillsborough 3. And Scannell gets a bath out near second base. They dump the water cooler on him. That ends a 6-game losing streak for Vancouver. And the Hops 4-game win streak comes to a crashing halt in the bottom half of the 10th inning. Their first extra inning loss of the season. Again, your final, Vancouver 4, Hillsborough 3. We'll be Four runs on eight hits, no errors, and for the second straight game, Vancouver leaves a dozen runners on the bases. The Hops with three runs on eight hits, no errors, and seven runners left on base. The win goes to Carson Pierce, three innings, one hit, no runs, three strikeouts, a walk, and a hit batter. He's 2-0 on the season. And the loss charged to Dawson Brown, one inning plus, two hits, one unearned run, two strikeouts, no walks. He is 0-2. Home runs? Yeah, we had a few today. Trent Youngblood, his second. Adrian Rodriguez, his first. And Hayden Gilliland, home runs number one and two, part of a three-hit, three RBI, two-run day for the Vancouver catcher, who is, without a doubt, your most valuable player for the Canadiens on this afternoon. They pull back into a tie with the Hops at 10 and 15 in the Northwest League standings. Hillsborough came in fourth place, Vancouver in fifth. And now they are once again joined at the hip. Rest of the action in the Northwest League comes your way tonight with Everett visiting Tri-City. Those two teams tied for second place at 13 and 11. Eugene hosting Spokane. Emeralds in first at 18 and 5. The Indians bringing up the rear at 8 and 15. Both those games underway at 6:30 and 6:35, respectively, tonight. We'll be back at 12:50 tomorrow afternoon with pregame coverage. First pitch at 1:05. Caden Grice will get the start for the Hops. 0-1, 3.97 ERA in four games started. Landon Marotas will start his sixth game of the year for Vancouver. No record, 1.69 earned run average. Very impressive earned run averages across the board for this Vancouver staff. The highest one that we have seen all week was today's starter, Austin Cates, who came in with a 2.89 earned run average in four starts. Again, pregame coverage starting at 12:50, first pitch, 1:05, right here on Rip City Radio 620. Our thanks to Mike Shacker back in the studio engineering, and Chad Doing standing by out at Spirit Mountain Casino this afternoon. Rip City Drive coming your way next. Thank you for joining us. I'm Matt Rickard signing off from Vancouver. Your final in 10 innings, the Canadians 4, the Hillsborough Hops 3. Good afternoon, everybody.
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9: All right, what's going on, my friends? 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I am live from Spirit Mountain Casino, the Northwest premier entertainment destination, getting ready for the Cash Cube, which is coming up tonight. Drawings every Friday during the month of May. And I gave away a brand spanking new Stingray last night, so that was a lot of fun. And the reaction from Sharon, the lady who won, the screams, the cat calls, it was awesome. But I'm happy to be here. My good man, my big man, coming up at 4:20, Justin Ballinger, the sportsbook manager at Spirit Mountain Casino, is going to stop by. And we'll talk NBA playoffs. We'll talk NFL futures. I want to get his take on some of the matchups that we're going to see in the postseason, how he looks at NBA wagering in the playoffs. So Justin Ballinger going to join us at 4:20. And yesterday we had the special edition of the Rip City Drive for Trailblazer exit interviews. I enjoyed that. We ran out of time before Joe Cronin was able to step up to the podium. So we're going to hear from Joe Cronin today, and we'll react to that. But And I think you'll enjoy it because I thought Cronin was terrific. And I thought one of the things that was good about the exit interviews is that they're able to, you know, correct some of the reporting that's been out there on the head coaching job, on the new owner, Tom Dundon, and the resources are going to be available for Joe to be able to do his job. So we'll hear from Joe Cronin. And other than that, man, I'm just looking forward to the weekend. Great weather, sunshine, warm temperatures, golfing is right around the corner. It is all good. And now that I'm a couple of days removed from the end of the season and getting through yesterday with the exit interviews, like, I mean, this is what it's all about. So pretty excited about that. So if you want to reach out to me, 503-248-0620. 503-248-0620. Reach out to me. We got NBA triple header coming up in the playoffs tonight. Cavs and Raptors from Toronto, game number 6. Cleveland won game 5. They're up 3-2. And right now, the Cavs are a 4.5-point favorite on the road. We also have the Pistons and Magic from Orlando. The Magic have a chance to close out the Pistons tonight in their home court. The problem is Franz Wagner's going to be out. He's got, like, I think it's a calf issue. Who doesn't have a calf issue in the NBA right now? Pistons right now about a 3.5-4-point favorite on the road. If the Magic win, they will advance. If the Pistons lose, they will be upset as the number one seed who had the best record in the Eastern Conference. So, hey, no pressure tonight, Detroit. But it's just a bad matchup for them. And Orlando physically matches up well. Defensively, they match up well. The question is, will they have an answer for Cade Cunningham? Wagner's done a good job defensively on him in the series, but he wasn't there for game 5, and Cunningham went off for 45 points. So they'll need an answer there, and then the Magic, it always comes down to shot making. Is it Bane? Is it somebody else? Will it be Ben Carroll? Someone else is going to have to step up and make shots for the Magic to be able to get a win. And the other game, will the Lakers drop their third straight game to the Rockets? They're in H-Town tonight. The Rockets right now about a 3.5-point favorite. If the Rockets win, they're going to be a Game 7 in Los Angeles on Sunday. We could have 3 Game 7s on Sunday. So that's what I'm rooting for. Give me the Raptors. Give me the Pistons. And give me the Rockets. Not necessarily do I think those teams are going to win, but I just would like to see it because I would love to have a 3 Game 7 situation on Sunday. Saturday, Game 7, Celtics and Sixers at 4:30. And right now, Boston, a 7.5-point favorite after getting whacked last night in Philadelphia. So there you have it. That's what's going on. So coming up on the show, Justin Ballinger at 4:20. And then we'll hear from Joe Cronin and his exit interview at 5:20. But you can reach out to me, 503-248-0620. But I do want to start out with the NBA playoffs. You know, sports is pretty interesting to me in terms of perspective and how you look at things, how you view things, how you see the world through your team's eyes. Like, as Trailblazer fans right now, we are frustrated that we just watched a series where the Blazers dropped back-to-back home games in 3 and 4 last Friday and Sunday, where they had double-digit leads in both games, and they lost. But I think we all recognize that the Spurs are the better team. 62 wins, they're a legit title contender. They're going to be right there in a position to challenge Oklahoma City and win an NBA championship, and they've got one of the best players in the world in Victor Wembanyama. But as a whole, we look at the season as a success. They're 6 wins improvement year over year. They won their road playoff game in the play-in tournament at Phoenix, and they advanced into the NBA playoffs as the 7th seed in the Western Conference. So what you have there is a team on the rise, and I think we look at the young talent too with Denny Avdia, Donovan Klingon, Tamani Kamara, Damian Lillard's going to come back. Like, our perspective, even though it ended in the first round, we see the team is up and coming, and we know that and would expect that next year is going to be different, that there'll be more wins, more success, and hopefully a deeper playoff run. So in my mind right now, it's all good. It took me a couple of days to get over the end of the season, the frustration of having, you know, a 15-point lead and a 19-point lead vanish in a heartbeat in the third quarter against the Spurs. But I'm thrilled about the future because I know this team's going to be even better next year with health, with more talent, with the ability to reconstruct the roster. Like, there's a lot of good things. So my perspective, and I'm sure a lot of you are the same, is like, hey, this is good. Now, let's change it up a little bit if you're a Denver Nugget fan. They had a successful season. They dealt with a lot of injury. They got to the postseason, had home court advantage in the first round, and just got knocked off by the Minnesota Timberwolves, who were decimated by injuries throughout the course of the series. They lost Dante DiVincenzo in game four, as did Anthony Edwards. And then they lose game five in Denver. They come back. We find out that Dosunmu is not going to play in game six. And yet they found a way to scratch out the win. They win the series 4-2. So if you're a Denver Nugget fan, you look at this season. They had more wins than Portland. They've got one of the best players, if not the best in the world right now, Nikola Jokic. He's won multiple MVPs. But they look at this season as a major failure. More wins, MVP season was a complete disaster because they fell apart in the postseason. Isn't it weird how perspective changes based on where your team's at and what your expectations are? And for the Nuggets, you know, who won a title a few years ago, you know, they're going to have to take a long look in the mirror. Do they have what it takes to be a true contender in the Western Conference with Oklahoma City and San Antonio? And right now it would appear that they don't. And this is the hard part about having guys like Jokic and Murray when you've got to pay out big dollars. And the question is, how do you flesh out and fill out the rest of your bench to have the adequate depth that's necessary? And if you're going to pay Aaron Gordon, can he be healthy? Can he play more than 40 games in a season? Will he be available and ready to rock come playoff time? So crazy. Nugget fans are livid right now. They want David Adelman fired because that loss to the Timberwolves was rough. Here is Jokic after the game last night giving an assessment in only the way that Nikola Jokic can.
7: Where do you feel like this team is, you know, in that bigger picture, and how far away or not far away do you feel like you guys are from being, you know, a championship contender? You know?
10: I mean, we just lost in the first round, so I think we are far away.
7: Do you feel like changes are, like, what type of changes you feel like?
10: I mean, that's not my decision, to be honest. Definitely, if you're in Serbia,
9: you
10: will get fired.
9: All right, there you go. If we were all in Serbia, we'd certainly have been fired. So frustration in Denver. And this is one of the things I love about playoff basketball, and I think we got a taste of it with the Spurs in the first round. It's not the regular season. And it's been like this ever since I was a kid. If you play defense, and why do you think we've been talking defense and wanting the Blazers to improve on that end of the floor? Look at what the Timberwolves did. They've got the personnel and the want to and the desire to just lock you down. And Jaden McDaniels is a perfect example of that player. He's tough. He wants to defend. He made life tough on Jamal Murray. And he was right in the middle last night, leading that team without Ant and Dante DiVincenzo or Dosunmu on the court. Just showing his toughness. How can you not respect that? He literally called them out after game number two. And the Nuggets had virtually no response. Like none. But toughness, defense, being able to get stops, and physically imposing your will on a team like Denver that is finesse. I don't want to call him soft because I've seen Jokic, you know, do what he's done in the postseason and win a championship. I don't necessarily think they're a soft team. They might be, but they're finesse. And when finesse runs into defense and physicality, a lot of times it goes sideways. I mean, Jaden McDaniels literally called them out, and he was right.
11: He's offensively nice to really get in the way of
12: Go out to Jokic, Jamal, all the bad defenders, Tim Hardaway, Cam Johnson, Aaron Gordon, the whole team. Like, just go at them.
13: They're all bad defenders.
12: Yeah, they're all bad defenders.
14: So just to consider that, feels like you guys are constantly reacting.
12: Yeah, just they don't got people that could defend the rim, and if he is there, we still more athletic than them, and just got to be able to finish when we do.
15: Is there a discipline involved in just staying in that attack mode?
12: Yeah, you gotta. Yeah, just sometimes you gotta know when to attack and when the right moments, and just if it's your time to shoot it or pass it. But either way, if you just break the paint, you're gonna have a shot, or someone else is gonna be open.
14: Awesome, thanks, Jaden.
12: Thank you.
9: All right, there's Jaden McDaniels. Calling out the Nuggets one by one, and it turns out he was right. So the Nuggets have questions as they move forward because right now they don't have enough defensively, enough versatility to be able to compete with the best teams in the West. And Minnesota defensively has what it takes, but now they're a sacrificial lamb that's going to be laid out in front of the San Antonio Spurs. It's unfortunate for them that they don't have their best player, their star player, to be able to counter. But how are they going to score? They're not going to be able to score enough against the Spurs, and you have to be able to hit shots against them. San Antonio is a great rebounding team. They bring physicality. And Julius Randle, the rest of those guys, it's going to be interesting to see Rudy Gobert and how effective he could be against a guy like Wimby. I just feel bad for Minnesota. I had such a great mindset, toughness, and their execution throughout that series with Denver, and now they're going to fall flat. But this isn't the first time. I mean, Minnesota's done this to Denver before, right? In the postseason. That is their kryptonite. Physicality, great on-ball defenders. Finesse is fine, and scoring is great, and the Nuggets are fun to watch. But when you get into the wrong playoff series against the wrong opponent that you don't match up well against, and they bring the physicality to the table, you know you're in trouble. All right, real quick, we got to hear this story. Ken Guffey, who is the president of First Response Security, a great friend of the show, great partner. He stopped by and we cut a couple of commercials. And I want you to share this story real quick before you get out of town. All right, so game four, you went to game three. I saw you there on Friday night, Blazers and Spurs. Unfortunate ending with the 21-5 run in the third quarter. Spurs come back and win after Portland was up by 15 midway through the third quarter. Well, Sunday, it was like deja vu all over again. So let me get this straight. So you're listening to Travis Demers, Michael Holt, and myself. You're listening to the radio broadcast because you had, it's a 12:30 game, and you had a tattoo appointment. Tell me what went down.
13: That's right, Chad. So, yeah, I had a tattoo appointment, already had scheduled prior to knowing that that was going to be game four.
9: Yeah.
13: So I thought to myself, you know what, no big deal. I'll listen to you guys on the radio rather than watching it live. I had, I told the artist that, hey, I'm going to just have some headphones in. I'm not going to really pay attention to you much, but
9: now is that normal protocol? Like, when you're getting a tattoo, because I've never gotten one before, but I've talked to people, do you like something to distract you when it's happening?
13: Yeah, I like to hear something that's not going to make me think about what I'm going through, right? So I actually had some headphones in. I'm sitting there listening to the game. He's doing what he's got to do, and the first half, I'm like, hey, this doesn't hurt. I feel good. We're up 19 late in the second. I'm like, this is awesome. Halftime comes. I take a quick little break. I lay back down. He starts going to town again. All of a sudden, the third quarter happens. We blow a huge lead. The fourth quarter starts. At this point, I'm starting to get irritated because I'm like, this is hurting more and more. I'm also getting irritated about the way we're playing. I hear the frustration in Travis's voice. I hear the frustration in your voice. And by time the game was over, my tattoo was finally over. I'm like, I'm done. You're not touching me again. Do not put that thing anywhere close to me. The Blazers are losing. I'm out.
9: I love it, man. This is a perfect example that winning truly does solve everything, right? When they're winning, everything's great. But then 23-4 run, you're like, oh my gosh, what is going on? And why is that needle poking me?
13: Yep, exactly. Exactly.
9: How does it feel? Like, what is the most sensitive part of your body to get a tat on that you've noticed?
13: You know, I only have a couple. But I'll tell you, this one was on my rib cage, and it did
9: there's not a lot of meat there,
13: good.
9: Right?
13: It didn't feel good.
9: All right, Ken, great story. Enjoy your weekend, and we'll catch up soon.
13: All right, thanks.
9: All right, big fan of Ken. He's a good guy. I love that story. I have not gotten a tattoo. I don't have any tattoos, but I can just imagine what that might feel like. But winning does solve everything. If my team's winning, I can probably deal with a lot. If my team's getting throttled in the third quarter thanks to a 23-4 run by the Spurs, I'm probably not going to be able to deal with too much. All right, I'm here at Spirit Mountain Casino. I want to hear from you, 503-248-0620. If you have anything you need to unload.
16: Notice.
9: Coming off the playoff loss to the Spurs or anything that you heard from the exit interviews yesterday, let me know. I want to know what you think. What do you want to see happen at coach? What do you want to see happen with the roster? 503-248-0620 if you got any thoughts on the playoffs. Or if you just want to talk about nice weather and being out on the golf course, I'm in on that too. 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Let me take care of you. I am an open book. I will do whatever you want. 503-248-0620 is your telephone number. 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
18: Caffeine can be really good for you and help a lot of things, and caffeine can be kind of bad for you.
19: It's a drug, and in its pure form, Chuck, it is a bitter-tasting crystalline powder.
18: Naturally, it's in the coffee bean and in chocolate and tea, but it's also added artificially in things like soda. Your body is enjoying the caffeine. It's blocking that adenosine. You're going to feel alert and awake. It's got that adrenaline going, and it's rewarding you with the dopamine. I mentioned the vicious cycle, the inevitable crash.
19: Right.
18: Like any stimulant drug, and you want more of it. Eventually, it's going to affect your sleep patterns. All right, how about some health benefits?
19: Right.
18: They found everything from not develop Parkinson's disease to dropping your risk of various cancers.
19: Well, coffee actually is shown to reduce your risk of diabetes.
18: 4 cups a day, 50% less chance of mouth and throat cancer.
19: You should eat more grapefruit because grapefruit contains something called naringin or naringin, and it actually slows the removal of caffeine from your brain.
18: Okay.
19: So you enjoy its effects longer.
18: Nice.
19: Yeah.
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19: We're talking about streaming music. World-changing history that we lived through.
18: Not so long ago, people were spending a lot of money on buying CDs and physical media. We got this new thing. That was Napster. There were 27 billion transfers per month, song transfers.
19: Everything was completely upended, and Apple came along in 2003 and brought massive stability to this huge sea change. At the same time, roughly, an alternative model was developing, and that was just streaming.
18: The first legit on-demand streaming service was Rhapsody in 2001. Pandora came along in 2005. Spotify comes along. They changed the game. Pandora was still trying to be kind of like radio in a way. Spotify was like, no, we're really going to be on-demand. But these royalties, Tidal pays the most at 1.3 cents. Apple's 0.7, YouTube Music 0.7. Spotify pays 0.4 cents per stream, same as Amazon, and then Pandora's down to 0.1. But as an artist, if you're a hit on Spotify, then there's a lot of money to be made.
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1: All right, Rip City Drive, this is one of my favorite moments of the week. When I'm at Spirit Mountain Casino, I get a chance to talk to my man, the sportsbook manager here in the BetMGM Sportsbook at Spirit Mountain Casino. It's Justin Ballinger. Great to see you, my friend.
2: Yeah, you as well. Thanks for having me.
1: Okay, a lot of great things to talk about right now. I'm fascinated by NBA playoffs right now because the Blazers are coming off their playoff run, and now we're getting into the semifinals on both sides in the Western and the Eastern Conference. But I've been watching some games, and what I'm curious about, you know, like, for instance, Detroit, who's going to go off here in a few minutes. They're taking on Orlando. Down in Orlando, the Magic, if they win the game, they'll secure the series 4-2 in advance. But I noticed the line this morning opened up at 2.5. Detroit's the favorite. They've been favored throughout the entire series as the number one seed in the Eastern Conference. We also know that Franz Wagner, his status for Game 5, he was out. Game 6, we know he's going to be out, but his status was unknown, before Game 6 or the day of. Do sportsbooks have access to injury information ahead of the public? And how do you know when some of the lines that come out, whether or not the injuries for those particular games are baked in?
2: Yeah, it's a great question. There is no there's no one answer, you know, fits all in this situation. I personally don't know of any, like, secret sauce that Vegas has where they're getting, you know, information ahead of anyone else in the public. A lot of times I feel like, you know, you have like a local beat writer for a team, for example. And so I follow a lot of them on Twitter because I do want to get those in, you know, that injury news really quickly and stuff. So a lot of times they'll post, you know, like, oh, this guy's wobbly at practice, or I don't know that this guy's going to play tonight. And you go and check the sports book and they've already adjusted. And it's like, how is that possible? And so I don't know if the information that Vegas has is tied into some of these reports that come out really quickly or what. But sometimes it feels like Vegas, like, almost knew about an injury beforehand. There's other times though where I've seen it where it's like Vegas had no idea that that guy wasn't going to play. And, you know, last minute they're adjusting their line by 4 and 5 points.
1: Yeah.
2: And so, I mean, I've seen it go both ways, but, no secret, machine that tells you, you know, the injuries that I know of.
1: How much, like, when you're wagering on a game yourself, how much do you take into consideration the injury to a particular player in a game? Like, for instance, if you have a game at the right number that you like, with the money being in the right places that you like, are you going to let that injury impact your decision making on the wager?
2: I'm actually, I'm probably not in the, you know, not the popular side of this. I don't really care about the injuries that much. I am so much more about the numbers and just how the numbers moved. And I trust that, you know, Vegas is right so often that I trust that a lot of the times when I'm looking at those numbers, especially close to the game starting, that they're already taking all that stuff into account.
1: Yeah.
2: With the number that they're providing. Like I said, there are times where you place a bet and then 5 minutes before tip off, you know, you lose 4 points. You're just like, oh shoot, I might have messed up here. But for the most part, I tend to think that Vegas and the sportsbooks already have the injury stuff kind of baked into the lines.
1: All right, I know there are a lot of great websites where you can monitor lines or check out some of the different books and compare the lines at one place to another, like BetMGM to, let's say, DraftKings or whatever the case may be. I know Wager Talk has got a great live odds screen. Odds Logic is one of those services you can pay for. Like, what would you suggest for people who want to monitor the lines, or if they're watching a couple of games closely during the NBA playoffs to kind of know where the lines are going, where the money might be going? What are some places you like?
2: Yeah, so like Wager Talk is a free one. So Wager Talk's a pretty popular one that we use. Odds Logic, Odds Trader are a couple. There's a lot of that. I know, VSiN, the radio station down in
1: VSiN,
2: Vegas,
1: yeah.
2: VSiN on their website, they also have a real-time odds tracker that compares the sports books. So, I mean, there's a bunch out there. Some seem to, you know, maybe be a little bit more delayed than others. So if you're ever, you know, checking, I always recommend, you know, check 3 or 4 sites just to make sure, you know, you're not getting the wrong information off one.
1: What do you think are the best books to

0: South Point, so we'll go there to watch games and stuff. And Vaquero will still be there on a Sunday morning.
1: Yeah,
0: he's out there with his little speaker announcing, like, you know, making sure that you know your bet type, your bet amount, so the lines moving in an orderly fashion, which is pretty cool.
1: Right, right. So just the old school, you know, Vegas. So he'll
0: tell you he thinks teasers are just a fool's gold. He's like, don't play the teaser.
1: Oh yeah, no, he'll tell you. I'm sure parlays, he'll tell you no on all that.
0: That's great. One of the big games tonight, a lot of people are fascinated because of the LeBron MJ GOAT debate, but you got the Lakers on the road in Houston. They jumped out 3-0 lead in the series. Houston won game 4. They went to L.A. and won game 5, and now you got this game 6 tonight, where if the Rockets win, they can force a game 7 back in L.A. on Sunday. And we've seen a little bit of line movement. I think the Rockets open up right around 3, 3.5. We're seeing the line go up just a skosh. What are your thoughts on what you're seeing here with the Lakers and Rockets?
1: Yeah, so actually for us here at BetMGM Sportsbook, you know, Spirit Mountain Casino, we're at -3.5 still. However, it is juiced up to 120. So, originally the line opened at 4.5 and it came down all the way down to 3.5, and it was kind of following the Lakers money, around 80% when it did that. However, now we are, as you mentioned, starting to see it kind of climb back up. Which you know, kind of indicates why is it going back up,
0: yes,
1: despite all that Laker money that came in.
0: Yes, so, and the Lakers, by and large, typically a very public team, right?
1: Yeah, very public, very public. So it's definitely one to watch, that's for sure. And, we'll see what happens there.
0: All right, let's give people an example of what we're talking about. So I'm checking the Circa board right now, and their last update was at 2 o'clock, and right now we're seeing their line currently at -4, Rockets -4, -105. The public money right now is at about 66%, with the tickets being in Houston 51%. So what we're seeing there is it would appear more tickets on the Lakers, mm-hmm, which would be an indication of a public side,
1: right,
0: with more of the money being on the Rockets,
1: right,
0: which
1: right,
0: could indicate some sharper type money being on that side.
1: Absolutely. And the split being, you know, about 20% from the money you have compared to the ticket count.
0: Yes.
1: That's pretty significant. So, and again, going in, I'm always one to, I'd rather, you know, follow the money more than the ticket counts. Generally speaking, you know, the ticket counts are kind of the public consensus.
0: And the tickets is like the total number of bets on a particular event, correct?
1: Right, right, right, right.
0: And the reason why you would have more tickets on a particular event if it's that would indicate public is because that would indicate your small bets, your $5, your $10 bets, your this and that. And I'm assuming those tickets include parlays and everything else, right? Your money line parlays.
1: Absolutely,
0: whatever.
1: Yeah. Those are all calculated in there. And yeah, in the ticket count category, a $5 bet is the same as a $20,000 bet.
0: So the ticket count is the ticket count.
1: Right.
0: So what type of divide are you looking at where you're seeing? Is it 5%? Is it 10%? Like in this case, we have a 15% divide between tickets and money. What is the significant divide between money and tickets in your mind for a game?
1: You know, that's a tough question too. I generally like to see over 10%, like a double digit difference.
0: Yeah.
1: No, especially for a champion.
0: Yeah, that goes on. So we got to close them out now in game 5.
2: Yeah.
0: Come on,
2: see.
0: That initial drop was, you know, the line being overpriced and maybe some sharp money jumping on the Sixers based on their play in games 5 and game 6. How do you see what is usually the explanation for a quick drop? What do you think about the NBA playoffs right now? So it looks like in the West we have two legitimate contenders, San Antonio and Oklahoma City.
1: Mm-hmm.
0: And in the Eastern Conference, Boston, New York, maybe New York, Detroit, maybe.
1: It's a little weird to do.
0: Now, for NBA playoffs, I know you said that the in college basketball with the tournament, first to 15 was a popular bet, right?
1: Mm-hmm.
0: Are there any popular bets with the NBA playoffs that people like to hit? Is it props? Is it something else? What do you see?
1: Yeah, we see a lot of player props, you know, just like, you know, you have a story like LeBron trying to define a legacy, you know, like let's say it goes to game 7,
0: yes,
1: you
0: yes.
1: know, guys want to see him kind of like, you know, put himself up on that pedestal. So they'll come in, you know, and play props, you know, on the over and stuff. Tatum, Brunson, you know, all the superstars of the teams. Those are probably a little more

0: common once the playoffs start. I also think in the playoffs, you know, you're getting like the star player, you know, is going to give you 36 to 40 minutes. You know, he's going to be trying his butt off. Whereas in the regular season, how many times do you bet on a prop and the guy only plays 16 minutes, or they blow the team out? But it's like in the playoffs, I think you're going to get what you expect a player to do. So I think that's part of it.
1: We're talking to Justin Ballinger. He's the sportsbook manager here at the BetMGM Sportsbook here at Spirit Mountain Casino. Great open seating, cushy chairs. It's a great place to hang out, watch sports. 18 LED screens, and the big screen is over 165 inches, which is awesome. All right, I wanted to ask you, too, do you have any futures on any of the NBA teams to win the championship?
0: I do not, actually.
1: You don't? That surprises me.
0: Yeah.
1: But do you think there's logic in, sometimes, because we're talking about the Dodgers, right, and how they're just not a good value right now because they're expected to win the championship. But, like, I noticed, this would be an example, like right now Detroit, because they have to play a Game 6 in Orlando, they're actually the underdog to win the series, right?
0: Right.
1: But can you look for opportunities maybe where the favorite that you think is going to win the series, maybe they drop the first game or they come out of the home games tied 1-1, where maybe all of a sudden it's the time to jump on that team because you get better value on the series price?
0: Absolutely. We talk about that at the sportsbook counter every single series of every single playoffs.
1: Yeah, for NHL, NBA, anything.
0: Anything, yeah. If there's a team you like, and if they're, you know, one of the bigger favorites where it's only, you know, 3-1 to win the Western Conference, but it's the first round.
1: Yeah.
0: If they drop that game one, you might get 6, 7, 8-1, and they haven't even been at that price all year. And in a seven-game series, you know, a lot of times the better team will rise to the top. So it's like one game isn't you almost don't bat an eye at it, you know, in my opinion. But
1: yeah.
2: Rio Britain.
0: Yeah, there we talk about that all the time.
1: There's
0: pretty big.
1: Too,
0: The Warriors, you know, I think the Warriors are kind of starting to dwindle a little bit in terms, but the Warriors, those are, I guess, your big ones for the most part. Well, actually, to be honest, Spurs and Thunder. Spurs came a long way this year with the growth of Wemby and them finally like rising to the top of the West. We have some good Spurs action that's been going on, too.
1: I mean, you follow college basketball closely, and you like watching prospects, especially when they go to the next level in the NBA. But Wembanyama, last Sunday was the first time I've seen him live with my own eyes. Like, I'm literally blown away by his skill level.
0: It's insane. It's like a combo guard, you know, plays center and can block your shot from 14 feet away. And I mean, just even when he doesn't do anything, just the influence that he has on the court, you know, just by putting an arm up or being in a certain spot, it's insane.
1: All right, Justin, I got another question for you. You and I are both avid golfers, and we love the game, and we love watching the big tournaments. It looks like LIV is going to go away, right? I'm of the belief that they've got to find a pathway to get all the great golfers back in the PGA Tour because I want the best players going against the best players.
0: Yeah.
1: Do you think the PGA should be open to having a pathway for those guys to come back? How do you see that?
0: Yeah, I do. I think they know that everyone wants to see those guys
1: in. The best
0: in.
1: Guys in, yeah.
0: You know, I mean, there's still, what, 20 to 30 LIV guys, maybe a little less, but who would absolutely be on the PGA Tour right now. Like, they wouldn't have lost their card because they're that good.
1: Yes.
0: So I think there is kind of a demand, and it's been long enough where, like, I don't know. I don't know if I miss the guys is the right word, but it's like, I do feel like a lot of these fields on the PGA Tour lack star power, certain ones. You know, they have all these elevated events now, but some of the other events that aren't these elevated ones, it's like 10 of the top 12 guys aren't in it. And, you know, just to have a more talent pool, you know, to get more guys in, I think is what we need.
1: I guess the best example I can give you is, like, I love Bryson DeChambeau and I love watching him play golf, but I'm not going to watch a LIV event to watch Bryson play golf.
0: Right.
1: I'll watch his YouTube channel when he's out doing tricks, or I'll tune into one of the majors.
0: Yeah, I'm exactly the same boat. You know, I've just by, you know, being on your couch at night, I've stumbled upon, you know, a couple LIV events that I have watched for an hour or two, and it's just not the same, in my opinion. You know, it's, I don't know.
1: Okay, quick look ahead on the NBA playoffs. So it looks like we're going to get Oklahoma City is going to play either the Lakers or the Rockets. That would look like a major mismatch on paper. Mm-hmm. San Antonio is going to play Minnesota, who is severely beaten up by injury, which sucks. So we're going to get San Antonio and Oklahoma City in the Western Conference Finals, it looks like.
0: Yep.
1: Now, with the Eastern Conference, it's all muddled out. Knicks have moved on. They took care of Atlanta. We'll see what happens with the Cavs and the Raptors. Boston's in a really dicey situation right now with Philadelphia. So, I mean, what are we seeing here? What do you think?
0: Yeah, I think we're seeing a two-horse race, honestly.
1: San Antonio, Oklahoma City.
0: Yeah, yeah, and I'm worried, honestly, that the finals might be, you know, a 4-0-4-1 type, you know, thing. But how good is that Thunder-Spurs series going to be?
1: You know,
0: I think that'll be fantastic.
1: Do you have the odds in front of you for Boston to win the championship right now?
0: I don't have them in front of me.
1: Hey, Portland Chad here for Frost Brew Coors Light. With the NBA and NHL playoffs in full swing, let me give you a to-do list. 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
7: What's happening, fellow sports fans? It's Andy West. Let's look back on this day in sports history, May 1st. We'll start today in 1951, where future Hall of Famer Mickey Mantle would hit his first home run as a Yankee. He'd hit 535 more home runs in his career that would last for the 1968 season with the Yankees. Today in 1991, Nolan Ryan, at age 44, tosses his seventh no-hitter. He became the oldest player to do so and owns the record for most no-hitters in a career at seven. And we'll stick with baseball, and today in the year 2000, Barry Bonds is the first Major League Baseball player to hit a home run into San Francisco Bay on a fly as the Giants beat the Mets 10-3. They would name that area McCovey Cove, and Bonds would hit 35 home runs there during his San Francisco career.
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25: On the night before Halloween in 1975, 15-year-old Martha Moxley was murdered in the Tony Bellhaven neighborhood of Greenwich, Connecticut. She was rich and beautiful and loved by all who knew her. For decades, despite intense media scrutiny, police failed to make an arrest. In 2000, 25 years after Martha's murder, her one-time neighbor, Michael Skakel, was arrested. He'd been 15, like her, at the time of the crime. He was also a cousin of the Kennedys.
26: A teenage neighbor and friend of Martha Moxley.
27: Nephew of the late Robert Kennedy.
26: Kennedy relative Michael Skakel on trial for murder.
25: The Kennedy connection is the reason that most people know about this case, or at least think they know about it. I watched the news. I read the articles. Of course Michael Skakel killed his next-door neighbor Martha Moxley. He beat her to death with a golf club. I knew it. And if you followed the case like I did, I bet you knew it too. My name is Andrew Goldman. I've been a journalist for 30 years. I got involved in this case in 2015. But here's the thing. Once this story got its hooks in me, it wouldn't let me go. From NBC News Studios, Dead Certain, the Martha Mox.